0: Better Life with Dr. Sanjay Gupta.
1: They say consistency is key, but sometimes you just got to switch it up. A new study out of Harvard School of Public Health found that varying your exercise routine could add years to your life. What exercise someone did didn't matter much. What did matter was that all the exercises together worked all the muscle groups in their body. Now, an added benefit to changing things up is it can help you push through the plateau effect. That's when your body gets so efficient at doing something that you actually stop getting better at it. And we know from previous research that specializing in any one sport at a young age can make someone actually more prone to injury. And as experts we talk to point out, even elite athletes switch up things with their workouts, making sure to target strength, cardio, flexibility, balance, and doing that every single week. I'm Dr. Sanjay Gupta, helping you live a better life.
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3: I don't know about you, but my social media feeds are flooded with lotions and potions and gadgets, all promising to unlock different components of longevity. But if you log off, take a step back from all the hype, you'll find that the actual keys to a longer, healthier life are hiding in plain sight. There are four of them. Number one, nutrition. The Mediterranean diet really is the gold standard. Number two, exercise. You should be getting 150 minutes of moderate intensity exercise or 75 minutes of vigorous intensity exercise every week, plus strength training and stretching. Number three, sleep. Sleep is when your body and your brain repair themselves. You should be getting 7 to 9 hours a night. And finally, number four often gets forgotten, socialization. It's not a bonus. It's a necessity for a healthy life, finding a sense of community, purpose, and belonging. I'm Dr. Sanjay Gupta, helping you live a better life.
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0: Life with Dr. Sanjay Gupta.
1: They say consistency is key, but sometimes you just got to switch it up. A new study out of Harvard School of Public Health found that varying your exercise routine could add years to your life. What exercise someone did didn't matter much. What did matter was that all the exercises together worked all the muscle groups in their body. Now, an added benefit to changing things up is it can help you push through the plateau effect. That's when your body gets so efficient at doing something that you actually stop getting better at it. And we know from previous research that specializing in any one sport at a young age can make someone actually more prone to injury. And as experts we talk to point out, even elite athletes switch up things with their workouts, making sure to target strength, cardio, flexibility, balance, and doing that every single week. I'm Dr. Sanjay Gupta, helping you live a better life.
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3: Chris, I want to start off with dittos. It needs to come back after 5 years. my call is regarding the comments of Congressman Khanna, Governor Pritzker, and a bunch of other Democrats who keep on calling for the 25th Amendment to be invoked. And my question is more for the reporters. Why don't you ask the congressman, why doesn't he try to impeach the president as opposed to asking the president's appointees to throw him out of office?
2: Well, and
3: essentially ask the question, are you stupid?
2: That's kind of a standing question among journalists in Washington, D.C. today, sadly enough. But I got to tell you, I mean, what's he being impeached for? What's he being removed by way of the 25th Amendment for? And then let's look at the Obama administration's record using the U.S. military to attack 8 countries around the world, killing people in every one of those countries, and bombing Libya for more than 7 months until there was a regime change. And he has the Nobel Peace Prize at home. And for President Trump to do what Barack Obama did, even what Joe Biden did, he's a war criminal and must be charged with war crimes and removed from the White House by way of the 25th Amendment. When the Democrats literally applauded Barack Hussein Obama for doing the same thing times 8.
3: So how are double standards? Liberals would have no standards at all.
2: That is a fact, isn't it? Were it not for double standards, liberals would have no standards at all. Yet another example, and they prove it every day, Doug. I mean, they're truly amazing. And really, it's a civil war that they're waging against America.
3: But is there some type of agreement with journalists and congressmen to not criticize them for absurd comments?
2: To not criticize who, the Democrats?
3: The Democrats.
2: Well, the news media and the Democrats are all sleeping together. And they're cheating on each other's wives with one another. And they're, they trade cocaine and things like that. They're all on the same page. And it's automatic. There is no spoken agreement, Doug. It's just intuitive. It's there. They know. It's like family.
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1: A better life with Dr. Sanjay Gupta.
2: How often do you stop to wonder whether you should share something that's revealing, maybe even embarrassing, with a partner, a friend, or even your boss? In her new book called Revealing, The Underrated Power of Oversharing, behavioral scientist Leslie John says doing just that can help you deepen relationships that are vital to your life. We need people to trust us in order to get things like love, friendship, and career success. That's what she told us. When you make yourself vulnerable by revealing something sensitive, it does make other people trust you. In turn, when you ask someone to reveal something about themselves, showing that interest will generally lead someone to like you more. Why? Because people like to be asked about themselves, she says. It also signals that they are discriminating and choosy, but in a good way. I'm Dr. Sanjay Gupta, helping you live a better life.
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0: I don't trust the Iranians at all. The president doesn't trust them either. He's negotiated with them time and time again. He knows they're liars and cheats. So this comes down to the deal itself and what's in it and the verification for it. The Iranians are experts at obfuscating and delaying deals. And they lie and promise and don't deliver. So there's a lot wrapped up in the deal. My preference would have been to keep the war going as leverage to make that deal. But we are where we are now. And we're in a ceasefire.
1: And I have, I got to tell you this, Iran's proposed police peace plan is pretty outrageous. There are 10 things on it. Cease fire on all fronts, including Israel's conflict with Hezbollah in Lebanon. I'm sorry, what? Iran is funding Hezbollah in Lebanon and Israel. But Lebanon can, the Hezbollah can continue to attack Israel, right? Right? Compensation payment to Iran for war damage. Reparations. Good. Reparations for them, right? End of all United Nations Security Council resolutions targeting Iran. I don't think so. Continuation of Iran's control over the Strait of Hormuz. I don't think so. None of these are good conditions. Removal of all primary sanctions on Iran. I don't believe so. All right, let's go to the phones. Let's take a nice phone call. Let's go to Rod calling from Arkansas. Rod, you're on the Chris Plant Show.
2: All right. Good morning, Ayatollah Chris.
1: Good morning. Supreme leader.
2: Our spiritual leader.
1: Thank you.
2: Yes, supreme leader. You were talking a while ago about the Obama Knot Library in Chicago.
1: Right.
2: Have you ever cast your glaze upon the...
1: it's the ugliest building in the history of the world. Yeah. It's amazing.
2: Have you ever seen the William Jefferson Clinton Library in North Little Rock, Arkansas? It looks like a giant mobile home hanging out over the river on stilts. And we have a submarine, a World War II class, on the other side of the bridge. We make a joke about maybe a stern shot will take that thing out, right? Well, you know, it is god awful. I went there once because, you know, I'm a masochist. I had to see it just once for myself. And it's not a good thing. Not a very pretty. And I don't think the peace deal with Iran will ever happen because there's two different sides there, and the extremists just can't help themselves, right? Like the frog and the scorpion, pretty much. So we're going to have to wipe them out, I'm afraid.
1: Oh, well, we got all that straightened out. And I got to tell you, these 10 points of agreement, this is the Iranians slow-rolling us. They're going to be back to killing and being terrorists in absolutely no time at all, because that's who they are. And the Democrat Party will still back the terrorists and all of that. We need to learn from that.
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13: Talks in the works to revive the Memorandum of Understanding. I'm Sue Guzman, Fox News. And President Trump says that talks with Iran will start Monday on a deal to reopen the Strait of Hormuz. He tells reporters that he halted what would have been a major attack planned against Iran.
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21: 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I'm getting hungry. 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Yeah, street. Pizza sounds good. Ball in street? 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
25: The sun rises in the morning. I think we're going to be in shock to see some of the scenes that that emerge out of there.
13: Washington National Guard General Gent Walsh, Fox News. Fires are burning in Oregon and Washington State. Three major fires burning around Spokane, destroying at least 600 structures and threatening others that have left thousands without power. Attorneys for Luigi Mangione arguing that his upcoming state trial for charges of killing healthcare CEO Brian Thompson should be broadcast live. More from Fox's Brian Yunus.
0: Luigi Mangione's defense lawyers say the court is limiting who and what press can cover his upcoming New York state trial, violating Mangione's right to a public trial. Mangione's lawyers argue the court is choosing not to allow an overflow room to let everyone witness the trial despite having the capacity to do so. They allege reporters allowed to cover the trial were handpicked in some secret process and that Mangione was never given a chance to object before any of this was decided. Together, his lawyers say this violates Mangione's First, Sixth, and 14th Constitutional Amendment rights.
13: Mangione's state trial set to begin in September. And there has been a recall issued now for about 132,000 world-class fireworks Skullstrobe rockets because they can explode prematurely and create burn and explosion hazards. These fireworks are sold at retailers around the country from March 2025 through June 2026 for $12 to $25. I'm Sue Guzman. This is Fox News.
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0: We're going to get to the audio that we have for you on Dr. Joe Biden, who's not a doctor, who's a pathological liar, and Rita Braver at CBS giving her all the breaks in the world because it's good to be a Democrat. So we've got that coming up, and all the other idiots, the Halperins, and who else, the Meachums of the world, say, oh, yeah, we all knew it. We just lied about it, and they've all confessed straight-faced or, you know, somewhat transgender-faced, perhaps, that they all knew it, and they were lying all along. And we knew it, and we were telling the truth here, you may recall. And we were called all kinds of terrible names. People that told the truth were called all kinds of terrible names by the communists and, you know, the Democrat Party, I mean, and the media, the same thing. And we were telling the truth, and we were correct. We weren't walking out on any major limbs there. And also the Democrats violently attacking ICE agents in New Jersey at Delaney Hall because they want to free illegal alien gang member rapists and murderers to the streets, because Democrats love crime, especially murder and illegal aliens.
1: WMAL.

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2: She had a similar answer to the follow-up asking if she would welcome biological males into the WNBA. I don't know. When we talk about biological males scientifically where we are, I think that's a totally different scenario. As I said, I'm not educated enough to give you a smart answer. I would say, though, I don't think that exclusion is the answer. You just implied it is. Because of the science. And I think we need to have deeper, more layered conversations.
3: More conversations.
2: What a bunch of cowards.
3: We need to just talk about it and keep talking about it and do nothing about it.
2: Yeah. This isn't a complicated topic.
3: Yes or no? Do they get in?
2: Yeah. It's not no. Her answer should be no. If you wish to play, because we're talking competitive sports.
3: Yeah.
2: Yeah, you know, we're not talking playground sports, because that was one of the things. Well, I think the girls should be able to play with boys on the playground. Nobody's talking about
3: that.
2: That's
3: not the question. Not the question.

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1: 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They also dealt slugger Luis Garcia Jr. to the Yankees for four pitching prospects. Orioles lost to the Phillies 8-0 in a rain-shortened game. 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Up next, traffic and weather.
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1: 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Here's Jamie Witten with the latest from the Hadid Carpet Cleaning Traffic Center.
14: Beltway into Bethesda and Chevy Chase still seeing a little bit of a delay. Inner loop between 355 and Connecticut Avenue. Crash cleanup was along the right side. Heading out of Chevrolet, slowing southbound BW Parkway. The exit ramp that would take you onto 201 for crash cleanup. Woodbridge, crashes reported on Gideon Drive at Dale Boulevard. Closed with a downed tree is Clara Barton Parkway each direction between the Chain Bridge and MacArthur Boulevard. Now from GarageDoorRepair.com, the WMAL Weather Channel forecast.
15: We've got a little wet weather here to greet us as we head on through the first part of the week. Some scattered showers, thunderstorms around. Best chance as we get into the afternoon. But some of these storms could again drop some downpours. 87. Tonight, a threat for showers and thunderstorms early. Upper 60s. Outside the Beltway, a little bit cooler. Tuesday, partly sunny. 87. From the Weather Channel, I'm meteorologist Ray Stajicon, WMAL.
1: Cloudy skies across the area. Currently 73 degrees in Manassas, Virginia. 74 degrees in Montgomery Village. 75 degrees at Reagan National. 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
16: Speaking of senators standing in the way of progress, honestly, with friends like this, who needs enemies? 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It is 33 minutes after the hour. The hour of 8 here on the East Coast. Let me just get this straight. Republicans have the majority in the House. Republicans have the majority in the Senate. And I know both of them have very slim majorities. But, you know, there's certain things that you expect your majority party to be able to accomplish. And Republicans won the White House, again, against all odds, against everything they threw at Donald Trump. He came through, won every swing state. He had coattails. It was everything you would want. And here we are still in the first 2 years of his term. And, oh, by the way, you've got a midterm election coming up in 97 days. And all of these Republicans, I think, would want to go to voters and say, look what we're doing. We have the majority and we're getting stuff done. And so the Republicans are looking

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0: I've been talking about this for years. He takes the farmer's exemptions because he's got a huge estate and somebody grows lima beans in one corner. So now he's a farmer.
1: Oh, I love you, Chris. I missed you, but I'm glad you're back.
0: Well, thank you very kindly. Thanks, B. We've got more nuttiness to get to, don't we? Yes, we do. We certainly do. Thank you, V. Fun talking to you. Wonderful, wonderful stuff. We did that Bill Maher. Oh yeah, we were just talking about the Democrats and how they want to open the border and pay off all student loans and abolish prisons and defund ICE and defund the police, and it's Mad Max beyond Thunderdome that they're creating here, but they're ignorant. Trying to be polite and not call them ignorant sluts like on Saturday Night Live, but Democrat Senator Joe Manchin, remember Joe Manchin. The Democrats sidelined him because he said a couple of things that made sense, and that can't be allowed. But Joe Manchin was on Face the Nation used to be a news show on Sunday mornings on the CBS television network, and they had this woman, Margaret Brennan, who's a cackling Democrat, and she was interviewing Joe Manchin, and Joe Manchin, Democrat Senator, West Virginia, and they're talking back and forth and say, well, she says, Margaret Brennan, to Senator Joe Manchin, Democrat, says, well, can you support the socialists? Because, you know, remember that they never say this, but Vladimir Lenin, the Bolshevik revolutionary friend of Bernie Sanders, Lenin said the goal of socialism is communism. The goal of socialism is communism. Keep in mind that Adolf Hitler's Nazi party was the Socialist Workers' Party of Germany. It was the National Socialist German Workers' Party. It was the Socialist Workers' Party in Germany. And Democrats don't, it's the old Ronald Reagan line. It's not the Democrats don't know anything. It's just that so much of what they know is wrong. But here's Joe Manchin, who's shaking his head, and his eyebrows are up in the air. He got a new haircut, too, I noticed. And he's shaking his head at Margaret Brennan, saying, what? And she's kind of chuckling, like, oh, we all love free stuff. Listen to this.
2: Could you ever support a self-described socialist candidate?
3: No way. My God, no.
2: And even if they have some good ideas?
3: I support the good ideas, but how can you support some of the crazy stuff they're for? Have you seen their platform?
0: What good ideas?
3: They're just dismantling everything that we know. Whether it be the structure of government, Congress itself, or the Senate they want to get rid of. And then they start talking about all the crazy things. No police, no this, no this, no that. Mm-hmm. Are you crazy? We want a crime-free area. We have to have police for that.
2: Yes.
3: We want a strong defense. We want a strong border. But if Democrats can't say that, and they start lining up with the socialist demands of what you are to be a socialist, energy will be gone. There'll be no energy.
0: There will be no energy. Well, President Trump's been talking about this for some time. The left wants to destroy capitalism, and you go around bankrupting, make life difficult, and everyone. Barack Obama promised the fundamental transformation of America. He also promised that under his plan of cap and trade, electricity costs would necessarily skyrocket because he's rich. You know, besides tomorrow, he can start collecting Social Security because he turns 65 tomorrow. I wonder what that means for people from his culture. Kind of an amazing thing. I talked about this earlier. I teased it, as they say, and I want to get to this. There's a famous singer and a great singer from a bygone era named Martha Reeves. Martha Reeves and the Vandellas. Does anybody, I'm sure people remember Martha Reeves and the Vandellas. If you don't remember her, you remember her songs. But she was invited, mistakenly, in error, I say, sang the national anthem because there's a new women's professional baseball league. There was an old movie about this with Madonna and Rosie O'Donnell, I think, called A League of Their Own. And it was a moderately amusing, perhaps long time ago, movie. Now they've got this new women's baseball league, and they had their first official game yesterday. I hope it's not going to turn into the WNBA all over again, with a bunch of ghetto felons beating up like racist attacks on women. But never mind that, on white women, because that's what it is. But hang on, because Martha and the Vandellas, wonderful Martha and the Vandellas, they're a Motown group, and Martha Reeves. really the primary lead singer of the gang, and they, all kinds of, stuff. They had nowhere to run, you know, nowhere to run to, baby, and nowhere to hide, dancing in the streets, Jimmy Mac. You know, these were big songs, and Martha Reeves and the Vandellas, they were big in the late 1950s and the early 1960s. And the music, of course, lives on, and a lot of it is, a lot of it is really big stuff. And Martha Reeves and the Vandellas were big. Now, Martha Reeves, she's not a young woman anymore. And she, I've got to say, probably should not have been selected to sing the anthem for the opening baseball game. Born in, just looked it up right now. She's 85 years old, and she was born in 1941, born in 1941. And that's fine. But, here's the headline from TMZ. Martha Reeves' national anthem performance goes viral at Women's Pro Baseball League debut. Now, and they keep saying, oh, it's the first ever professional baseball game. It is since the League of Their Own many decades ago. But Martha Reeves tells TMZ in a statement, having just celebrated my 85th birthday, I've learned a great deal over more than 60 years of performing live. Sure, she says. It was an incredible honor to be invited to perform at the inaugural Women's Professional Baseball League event and to help celebrate such a historic moment for women in sports. Now, the Democrat Party is waging war against women in sports all over the place. I wouldn't have missed it for the world, but there are other people maybe who would have been fine if she had missed it. She closes her message saying, the field conditions were wet and windy, and without stage monitors, I wasn't able to hear myself as normally I would. Sure, and she said, while it wasn't the performance I had hoped for, I'm grateful to have been there to support these remarkable athletes and this groundbreaking league. Now, my best girl, I was playing this on her laptop next to me yesterday. I'm like, ooh, that's pretty tough. What's that? And we went and looked at it, and it's, ooh, we had to stop and start and go, that's pretty crazy. And only later did we find out that it was Martha Reeves from Martha and the Vandellas. But this is the start of the Women's Professional Baseball League yesterday. This is their opening anthem.
4: Oh, say can you see by the dawn's early light.
0: Hang on now.
4: What's so proudly we hailed.
0: Got some backups here. Those are the Vandellas. Vandalizing the anthem.
4: Whose broad stripes and bright stars.
0: The other two just have to drop out.
4: Ramparts we watched were so gallantly streaming.
0: She's in the spirit.
4: And the rockets' red glare.
0: Hang on now, the other two just went away.
4: Bursting in air gave proof through the night that our
0: the crowd is looking around.
4: Still there.
0: Hang on. Still there.
4: Oh, say does that star-spangled banner yet wave?
0: Hold that note. Hold it.
4: O'er the land of the free and the home of the brave.
0: All right. Now, I got to say, that's kind of a tough one because it's Martha and the Vandellas, and it's Martha Reeves, and that's kind of a sad thing. But she didn't have any headphones, and the field conditions were it was a little slick out there, and stuff. And she just turned 85 years old, and she looks like a very nice lady. She's got a big smile, and she seems happy. She was invited, and they said, "Hey, it's Martha Reeves from Martha and the Vandellas. Come down." And she said they didn't have ideal conditions, less than ideal conditions down there. And I think we could all agree with that. I think we can all agree less than. Isn't that amazing? Yes, it is. Here's a great headline from the New York Post today with pictures. Oh, here's a Jewish guy laying on the ground. He's been stabbed. New York. Hate crimes. Hate. They love hate crimes. Hate crimes soar under divisive anti-Israel Mayor Mamdani, with more than half committed against Jews in New York City. And that's, you know, that's the Democrat Party's program. They're with the jihad now. So I've got an update. Here is a victim, Moish. He was attacked in Manhattan last month. And, you know, the Democrat Party is waging war. They're the left against culture, against our civilization. They're not on our team. And, boy, they're not on Israel's team, are they?
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3: On the outer loop of the Beltway, very slow right now, beginning right after Old Georgetown Road to the work zone near River Road along the right-hand side. They're also working on the inner loop before the 270 spur along the left, and currently not causing a delay. 95 in Virginia northbound, pretty slow. Dale Boulevard up to 123, and then off and on beyond that up to the Fairfax County Parkway. Southbound 95 is going to be slow across the Purple Heart Bridge down to 123 with the roadwork there along the right-hand side of the roadway. Now from GarageDoorRepair.com, the WMAL Weather Channel forecast.
4: Tonight, mostly cloudy with lows around 70. Tomorrow, cloudy, then gradually becoming mostly sunny. Highs around 87.
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19: It is producer Jim in for Vince, and yes, you can feel free to give us a call if you want. All right, this weekend, what everybody was talking about was the RFK appearance on CNN with Dana Bash, and it got a little bit heated. And today, of course, all the liberal punditry is making fun of RFK, calling him a whack and a kook and a nut job, and he was given all the wrong information, and that's no way to treat a journalist, quote unquote journalist. Well, actually, it is the appropriate way to treat the a journalist of somebody of the caliber of some of Dana Bash and her ilk, the Jake Tappers of the world. They don't deserve respect because they don't respect you, because they will go on and on TV and basically lie to you, which they've done over and over again. And this weekend, RFK called them out on this. Why did they have RFK on? Well, because of the Fauci testimony. They're doing cleanup on aisle six for Anthony Fauci, who took the Fifth 111 to 121 times

0: who maybe had a different idea that didn't go along with the narrative. That's what it was. I love the part of that at the last part right there where she's like, I really want to move on. Yes, I bet you do want to move on because you don't want to be called out. I'm glad he called her out there. And he continued. He directly went after CNN during this exchange.
1: Let me just say, for the record, that I am not saying that the entire way that the COVID reaction was accurate. It was a scary time, and people made mistakes. Absolutely.
2: You were scaring people.
1: Why are you saying that?
2: Because that was the job of CNN.
1: Okay.
2: Was to put the chyrons up about how many people are.
1: We were trying to be. We were listening to the leaders in this country, including the president, who had a daily press conference explaining what was going on and trying to listen.
2: Were you listening?
1: I want to talk to measles.
2: Actually, were you reading the measles yourself?
0: Look, she tries to just shift it to a completely different argument, and we got something about the measles on that too, as well. But look at what she did, and look at. What happened? RFK was so right. They had the chyron up there with the death total numbers, with the hospitalization numbers, with the numbers of ICUs that were full, with the numbers of doctors, you know, who were overwhelmed. And they would put stories up talking about how much these doctors just couldn't handle it anymore. You know, they were getting depressed. You know, some of them, you would see social media posts about it as well. Let me tell you something. Because we are listening to the experts, my wife almost died during this whole thing. This is how bad COVID was. What they did to us was ridiculous. She was in the hospital for 8 days, and I was not allowed to go up and see her. The most I could do was bring her a shake in the lobby, and that's it. And I had to call every day, every couple of hours to see how she was doing. And then they gave her remdesivir, which during the hearing last week, one of the senators said that the medical professionals were jokingly calling it remdesivir. And this had, in my opinion, I'm not a doctor, but in my opinion, this worsened the condition. And kept her in the hospital longer. And the long-term effects, her hair fell out. And it was horrible. We got her out the day before Thanksgiving, and she was like a zombie at the table. Because we listened to the experts and what they said. And then when my father-in-law died, we had to have a drive-through funeral. What's a drive-through funeral? They had to prop the casket in the window of the funeral home, and people could drive by and look through their car window into this window to pay their final respects. This is what they did to us. This goes back to what he said about our constitutional rights. They completely took over our lives. You want to know what communism looks like? These social democrats that are on the rise, I told you this is all going to be about socialism today. It's all going to be themed all around this. You want to know what socialism looks like in practice? What communism looks like in practice? That was it. Complete control. In an actual communist country, China, they were locking people in their homes from the outside. Chinese officials, government officials, actually locked people, literally locked people in their own homes and wouldn't let them out. And if they did get out, they'd have to go to some type of gulag. Sometimes they were just shot. That happened. This is the result of losing your constitutional rights. They're trying to prepare us for it again. That's what Bash said in that first clip that I played. When she said the next pandemic is coming through soon, it's all to scare us. And what she doesn't want to address, because she can't. There's so many things in my head at one time. It's hard to get it all out. This is why they're defending Fauci and they're trying to make RFK look like a kook. It's because they can't look bad for everything that they did and everything that they told us back during COVID. They can't admit that they were wrong. It's the reason so many of them have not even come to grips with the fact or will not say publicly that they're sorry about what they said about Joe Biden and his mental cognition. Jake Tapper wrote a book that basically said, I was too stupid to see that Joe Biden was cognitively impaired. I mean, that's the book. The book is, I was an idiot because I couldn't see it. Now, either I was an idiot or I was a liar. That's really the case. It's you knew and you didn't want to say, or you're a moron and you can see it when the rest of America could see it. Jake Tapper actually wrote that book. But this is why they're defending it so bad, because they can't be wrong. They have too much invested in it. It's their reputations. Their reputations are crap. The media is at an all-time low for people believing what they say. It's already down there. The way you can turn it around is to say, we were wrong and we're going to make amends. We promise to do our due diligence next time and make sure you get the full story. They can't do that. They don't want to say they're wrong. Their egos are too fragile to admit that they were wrong. And not only that, them being wrong led to death of people because they couldn't get out of the narrative. There's a lot of people that died because of that. I've got more on this. There's a couple of more exchanges where RFK is calling her basically that she's just parroting things. And it's a really instructive piece of audio, too, because it demonstrates what I was just talking about, where Dana Bash is saying there's these studies, but she can't cite one. And RFK accuses her of just parroting stuff. I've read the studies, is what he says. It's a really instructive piece of audio. That's coming up. It's Jim in for Vince on The Vince Show.
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0: You darn tootin', that's exactly what we're doing. There's a lot of damage done. I think I just went over a bunch of it right there. I'm looking for things to talk about here on X, any updates and breaking news and everything. Here's an argument right now going on with somebody who's called a health ranger, and apparently he allegedly has a 150 plus IQ. He's a food lab director, best-selling author of a book on food forensics, and he's arguing with a doctor. He said, "I don't trust any person who is COVID vaxxed. It shows a total lack of intelligence and critical thinking. Plus, it reveals a twisted and artificial obedience to the falsified appearance of authority. People like that should never be trusted." Well, part of the problem with that, though, is there's a lot of people that if they wanted to keep their job, they had to get vaxxed. I mean, don't forget that part about it. You remember that? You had to have your little card with you that proved that you were vaccinated before you can go to certain places. And people would treat you like you were a leper if you didn't have your card. Those were really, really rough times for all of us. It's something that we don't ever want to go through again. But like I just reiterated with Dana Basham, what she just said, she's already preparing us for the next pandemic. We can't let them do that to us again. Everybody says now, well, never comply. If it happens again, we're not going to do it. Don't be so sure of that. There's a contingent of people who will, absolutely. They're out there right now. Every time you go to the grocery store and you see the person with the mask on, they're still out there. They're still abiding, even though they don't have to. Even though the proof right in front of them, where people are unmasked all over the place, and they'll still go into a public place and wear a mask. I'll never forget, I was out on a morning walk, and some dude came jogging past me, wearing a mask. The absolute dumbest thing I've ever seen in my life. And I've seen a lot of dumb things. Gonna get back to RFK and Dana Bash. There's a lot more on that coming up. You want to give me a call, 844-484-3872, 844-4-THE-USA. It's Jim and for Vince on The Vince Show.
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23: WMAL News at 1. I'm Heather Curtis. New this hour, one Virginia state senator is calling for an immediate moratorium on the approval of new data centers across the Commonwealth.
24: These trillion-dollar big tech industries come into Virginia. They don't have to pay taxes.
25: Republican Glenn Sturdivant wants Governor Spanberger to use an executive order to halt more data centers instead of soaking state taxpayers on energy and water consumption costs.
24: All of that ends up getting paid for by the rest of us.
25: Virginia lawmakers just resolved a budget stalemate that included a new electricity consumption fee, while the governor highlighted retaining sales tax exemptions for data centers.
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23: Talks are resuming between the U.S. and Iran after President Trump called off a major bombardment.
27: President Trump says whether Iran wants to admit it or not, the two sides are talking of a solution to end the war and Iran's nuclear program. In a social media post, the president accuses Iranian leadership of being unbelievably duplicitous. Iran says it has no plans for direct talks with the U.S. President Trump pulled back from ordering a massive attack over the weekend, saying a deal is imminent to reopen the Strait of Hormuz and the denuclearization of Iran. President Trump claims U.S. control of the strait, saying nothing will get through unless a deal or total surrender is accomplished. Jared Halpern, Fox News.
23: It's been almost a year since President Trump deployed the National Guard to the streets of D.C. Today, the Guard shared an update.
1: There are right now 4,600 National Guard members here in the district. Since August 11th of last year, there have been 9,700 total from across the country. You've likely seen them patrolling the streets, on the National Mall, across neighborhoods, or on the metro. Some say they've noticed them just milling about. The commanding general responded to that concern today by saying they do actually ride the trains. They've intervened in sexual assault attempts, people with knives. Guard members have had 788 medical assists, whether it's providing CPR or supported law enforcement 479 times.
23: 7 News' Liana Golden. The U.S. Army says it's on track to beat its recent recruitment number highs.
2: Just a few years ago, the Army was struggling to meet its recruitment goals. Now, so far this fiscal year, they've already surpassed that. So recruitment commanders credit this to a renewed sense of patriotism, also the Army's benefits, and a desire to find purpose. After hitting a low in fiscal year 2022, Army recruiting climbed every year since, up nearly 38%. Overall, with that biggest jump coming in fiscal year 2025. And for 2026, the Army has already met its annual recruiting goal months ahead of schedule.
23: Fox News' Brooke Taylor. The Red Cross declares a national blood supply crisis. Despite many people rolling up their sleeve to donate this summer, the Red Cross is in desperate need of blood. Spokesperson Bethany Patterson says they are in need of type O.
3: We have a one-day supply of type O.
23: She says there are fewer donations in the summer, usually because people are on vacation. But this year, other factors were at play, too.
3: Things like extreme heat.
23: And wildfire smoke, keeping more people inside. Checking your money, the Dow at this hour up 483 points, NASDAQ up 500, traffic and weather next.
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7: In Howard County, eastbound on I-70, all lanes remain closed at Route 40 because of the early morning accident that involved an overturned dump truck and a tractor trailer. Traffic is still being taken off I-70 eastbound at Route 40. Around the Beltway, the outer loop is pretty slow now from just after Old Georgetown Road to the work zone before River Road along the right-hand side of the roadway. Other slow stretch of the Beltway is going to be on the inner loop from just before 210 to construction about mid-span on the Wilson Bridge. Now from GarageDoorRepair.com, the WMAL Weather Channel forecast.
19: Scattered showers and thunderstorms. Some of the stronger storms could drop some downpours. 87 tonight in the upper 60s. Showers and thunderstorms rolling around early. Partial sunshine, upper 80s tomorrow. From the Weather Channel, I'm meteorologist Ray Stajicon, WMAL.
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0: It is producer Jim in for Vince, who's enjoying a much well-deserved vacation. You want to get on the show? Give me a call, 844-484-3872, 844-4-THE-USA is the number. Okay, so we were talking last hour about this interview that RFK did with Dana Bash on CNN, and it's an interview she just took the opportunity to basically call him out for everything. She tried to embarrass him, but she wasn't prepared for what she received in return. So RFK did a fantastic job of rebutting whatever it was she was saying. Now, what I want to play for you right now is a perfect representation of a news person who does not know what they're talking about. They're just repeating talking points that they've used over and over and over again, probably used in their fishbowl, you know, their little bubble that they're in. And nobody ever holds them accountable for what they're saying on it. Well, RFK did hold her accountable. And here they are talking about the studies that show, again, the experts. We only trust certain experts, our experts, the experts who will tell us what we're supposed to be told. But any other experts, we got to ignore them. I mean, think about it. I'll bring this up because this just popped in my head. You had Jay Bhattacharya, who's now in the administration, who is a pariah. Dr. David McCullough, who was the most published physician in the United States at the time. And what he was saying, they didn't want to have any of that. Doctors, they're experts as well. We can't listen to them. Let's go. Let's listen to RFK and Dana Bash talk about the studies.
9: You are the HHS secretary, and you are talking about things that lead to vaccine hesitancy in this country, and it is something that causes problems for people when there is not anything.
10: Let me ask you something. Do you see your job as ending vaccine hesitancy, or do you see your job as telling the truth to the American people?
9: I see my job as telling the truth, and the truth is that there is study after study after study. It's one of the most studied things out there in science.
10: You repeat and it is like a parrot.
0: I love that. You repeat things like a parrot, and that's exactly what she did. There's study after study after study. This has been one of the most studied things. What has been one of the most studied things? What is it exactly? You're just saying something that has no meaning whatsoever. What you said has no meaning. And he was right. He called her a parrot. He said, all you do is repeat things. And that's exactly what they do. Over and over and over again. That's what they do.
10: You're repeating like a parrot. So I've actually read the science. You don't want to come back here and debate the science.
9: I'm not debating this with you.
10: Of course you are.
9: No, because I'm not
10: all
9: debating.
10: You know how to do.
0: Because you can't debate it with him. Because you don't know anything. He knows things. He can cite studies. He can give you actual numbers. But you have nothing. You have generic. There's study after study on these things. That's what you have. You don't want to debate him on that. Yes, of course you don't want to debate him on that. Because you can't. You don't have the ability. You don't have the information. I would love to see you debate him on that. But you can't.
10: Is repeat things that people told you and say, trust the experts. That's what you did during COVID. Now we know that Anthony Fauci, who was the expert, was lying about everything. About masks, about social distancing, about natural immunity, about the transmission from the vaccine, about the source of COVID. He was lying, and you were punishing people for not trusting the experts. And now you're rolling out the experts again.
11: Yes.
10: To talk about something that you have no personal knowledge of.
11: Okay.
0: I love it. He says, you're rolling out the experts again. And she says, yes. Well, the experts who were wrong? He just gave you the list of everything Anthony Fauci was wrong about. And you're like, well, yes. Yes, we're rolling them out again. Yes.
11: Well, guess what? That is my job, to talk to people.
10: Your job is to tell the truth to
11: the
10: American
11: public. Yes, and my job is to get as much information as I can.
10: And
11: what we were doing, in COVID, and
0: right there, you might not have heard it because she was talking over him. He said, "Your job is to have serious." I can't remember the exact. I just heard it. Basically, to question the authorities, to question the government authority. And they don't have the ability to do that. Or they have the ability to do that. They just don't want to do it because they're all party apparatchiks. Every single one of them. That's what they are.
11: And still, with regard to these vaccines, is getting the best information, the best science that we can, and putting it out there. And, sir, what you are doing is causing information to be out there that is not accurate.
10: Who was lying to you?
0: Now, how is he giving information that's not accurate? Did the COVID vaccine work? Quite clearly, it did not work. A vaccine is supposed to stop you from getting the disease, like the polio vaccine, like the smallpox vaccine, and also transmitting the disease to someone else. Remember when they told us there were several people? I was going to pull this audio too, but it's just getting redundant at this point. But over and over again, you had Rochelle Walensky at the CDC. You had media pundits. You had other politicians telling you, if you get the vaccine, you will not get the disease and you will not transmit the disease. For a while, they did that. And then it was obvious that it was not working because people who were getting vaccinated were still getting COVID. So they couldn't continue the lie. I mean, it's just, and the people who didn't get the vaccine were treated like garbage. They were treated as non-human. Do you remember the people who would post or say things on TV about if you're unvaccinated, you don't deserve to be treated at a hospital. You should be treated last. You also shouldn't get any service. You shouldn't be allowed to go to any kind of a store or anything because you're putting people's lives in danger. Well, guess what? It turns out that's not true. Because if you got the vaccine and then you got the 17 boosters, however many it was, of course I'm exaggerating, but maybe not. Maybe in a lot of cases people did. If you got the boosters, it still didn't work. And the fact that you need a booster should tell you that the vaccine doesn't work. I mean, it's just logic at this point. It's killing me. They don't tell you about the fact that I don't know what the exact number. I wish I would have looked. I'll look it up in the break. But the mortality rate was less than 1%. This was not a death sentence to get this. And that's the way they treated it. Only one country, one major country, treated it like a normal virus that goes around like the flu. And that was Sweden. And they didn't lock down. I've got some information on that coming up, too, after the break. So she just continued with the studies, Dana Bash did. And RFK Jr. had to continue to shut her down.
11: Your job
10: is a fierce skepticism toward authority. And
11: yes,
10: you weren't doing that. You were beating up
11: my job
10: people
11: is also
10: who were dissenting.
11: No. Okay, are you going to, you want to sit here and attack me, or do you want to have conversations about public health?
10: You're sitting here and attacking me.
11: I'm not attacking you. I'm asking questions.
0: She most definitely was attacking him. I mean, she just started off that last clip. Saying that whatever he says causes vaccine hesitancy. That seems like an attack to me. She goes on.
9: It's about how to prevent the next pandemic.
10: The question, and I'll tell you.
9: That's what I'm trying to do. But I also don't want to use this interview to allow you to say things that aren't entirely true. You're talking.
0: Oh, whoa, hold on. She doesn't want to allow him to use this interview to allow him to say things that aren't entirely true. First of all, you haven't proven that anything that he has said is false. That's point number one. Second of all, your network and you yourself have a history of saying things that are not entirely and factually true. Remember Russia collusion? Remember that? That wasn't entirely true. Remember when you were telling us Joe Biden was fine, that those videos that you were seeing of him were just cheap fakes? Remember using that? Remember your network saying that? I remember it.
9: Talking about therapeutics, fine. It is also factually true that the COVID vaccine worked. The COVID vaccine prevented deaths. There is data.
0: No, it did not prevent deaths. They keep saying this over and over again. Well, if you took the vaccine, then you were less likely to get really, really sick. It was going to be a lot milder form of COVID that you would get, and you would recover from it much more quickly. I don't see how they can actually prove that even through a study, because you have to remember this virus kept mutating over and over and over again. And the more it mutated, it seemed the less effective it was. Remember when Omicron, it's going to be everywhere and everybody's going to get it. It's the most contagious variety yet, but it's mild. So when people got it, then it was more or less like they had a bad cold. And it wasn't life-threatening to people. And then they started to take down the death clocks on their networks. All right, I got more for you. We'll get back to the rest of this on the other side. This is a textbook way of how to handle these people. Call them out to their faces. Pre-Donald Trump, any official in the government would show deference to these clowns in the media, even though they didn't deserve it. Those days are over. Trump has taught people how to act and how to go at these people and not take them seriously. I got a lot more for you. It's Jim and for Vince on The Vince Show.
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36: 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You're just waiting for someone to match your role perfectly. Well, now, there's a place where you can meet them fast.

0: Welcome back. Welcome back. Well, hour three already. Time is just flying by. there's a couple of... I'll start in with this WNBA stuff. I'll save the other stuff for later on in the program, later on in the hour. Just as a refresher, good Lord. As a refresher, I'm going to play for you what started all of this controversy. There's a raging controversy in the WNBA. Perhaps they should drop the W. Maybe it should be the TWNBA, the trans women NBA, even though there are no trans women lining up. You got to love how these leftists like, well, we have to, blah, blah, blah, blah, blah, blah. We must protect all of this, that, the other thing, blah, blah, blah, blah. Okay, it's not an issue, though. So how about you deal with the reality? No, they're not interested in that. But it all started with the WNBA with Sophie Cunningham. Sophie Cunningham plays with Indiana. I don't know what the team is called. I don't really care what the team is called. But she is an attractive blonde woman. And she's, you know, making her living playing in women's sports. She got her education by playing in women's sports wherever she went to college. I assume you don't get to that level without getting a scholarship. Title IX, I bet, was incredibly crucial to Sophie Cunningham's life to this point. And that's all the way back to whenever she started playing basketball. So you can't blame her for saying, hey, you know what? Girls' sports, women's sports, we need to protect them. And really the only threat to them is the idea of men going into them. But trans women are women. Okay, then why do you need the hyphenate? If they are women, then why aren't they just referred to as women? Because they're not, because they're men. You have to differentiate that. You do that. Now, it's weird because their identity is of trans men. Trans men. They call themselves trans men while insisting they're women, which is weird. But they're not. They're not. I don't care how they live their lives. I don't care how anybody dresses or whatever. It's when they try to make everybody else bow down to the bastardization of reality that you lose me. You're free to lie to yourself all you want. You don't get to force anybody else to play along. You don't. You just don't. And that's where they are. That's what they want. See, because they've been sort of given into. They've been appeased for so long. So much of the left-wing establishment in the culture is like, oh yes, of course you are. Well, you're every bit the woman that everybody else is. They never date them. It's really weird. Trans women are women. Do you want to go out on a date with one? No. I prefer my women without an outie. You know, I'm old-fashioned that way. Well, all right. This one had surgery. I'm good. I'm not really in a dating mood right now. Okay. But it is, they insist that trans women are women and keep calling them trans women, which indicates that they're men. But Sophie Cunningham, made a statement. She can speak for herself in Cut One here. She explains, you know, her thoughts on whether or not boys should be playing in girls' sports, no matter how they claim they identify. Cut One, go.
1: On that same vein, in that story with ESPN, you talked about wanting to protect young girls who shouldn't have to go against biological men. Just can you expand your viewpoint on that?
2: I mean, I think I said what I said. I think it's kind of common sense. And I think I'll always believe in that. I think it's really important to protect children, and that's little girls who are also involved in that category. And so I stand on what I said, and I always believe that.
1: Yeah. Do you see your advocacy on that, like, taking any form going forward?
2: You know, I don't know. I'm not a very political person, but I do have beliefs. I have morals, and I'll always stand on those and be true to who I am. And I think people are going to take it how they want to take it, but I've never even really said anything about that. And so when it comes just to protecting young girls in sport and women in sport, I feel very strongly about that. I think that's why you have Title IX. That's why you have some of the greats in women's sports. If if Title IX and women's sports weren't protected, then you wouldn't hear about any type of women in sport. And so I think in the future, it's just really important to protect.
0: Now, you got to love that. What is your advocacy on this? She answered a question. She made a statement. Is it advocacy? If she forms a group, she's engaging in advocacy. If she holds an opinion, and then in the course of a conversation with a so-called journalist, it comes up, that is not advocacy. That is just a resuscitation of her opinion. But her opinion, while shared by 85% of the American public, is shared by about 8 people in all of the media and the WNBA. And so it's advocacy. You dared speak out. You dare, you know, complain. You dare not be 100% obedient. When I tell you that to the left, you are either their, if you're their 99.9% friend, you are their 100% enemy. I mean it. It's absolutely true. I don't know what Sophie Cunningham's politics are, but if I had to guess based on her demographics, the business she's in, and the people she is in, you know, you kind of are a reflection of who you are. Now, some people will go against it, but she's probably nominally pro-choice. She's very, you know, if you work in the WNBA, which is overwhelmingly lesbian, there's a lot of lesbians in WNBA. The crowd is, they point out the league, I'm not speaking out of class here, the league itself points out that the majority of their fan base is lesbians. You'd think they would go, that's great. How do we expand that? Not how do we get rid of that and bring in more people? You'd think they'd want to expand that. And it seems as though everything they do is designed to make sure it doesn't expand beyond that. We're super inclusive. Okay, so then anybody can come. Well, anybody can come as long as they don't make other people uncomfortable. Well, if you're a member, a vocal member of the Alphabet Mafia, most people who I know who genuinely could qualify for free membership in the Alphabet Mafia don't want to associate with the Alphabet Mafia. They don't share their politics. They certainly don't share the fervency for those who do share their politics. And to a person, not one of them is a big fan of the T in there. And they also stop it there. They don't go on to the empty set, the umlaut, the stop sign shape, all that stuff. They're not interested in that. They're ridiculous. They've lived their lives in the reality of a two-gender world, and that's enough for them. But with Sophie Cunningham, there's not controversial what she said. Nothing. And so this has become a hot button issue. We'll go to cut four next. The her team played the Minnesota team. I have to look this up because I got it somewhere. The Minnesota Lynx. I don't know any of these team names. Their coach is somebody called Cheryl Reeve. She spoke out. She wore a trans kids matter. Sure, nobody was saying trans kids don't matter. But the left is saying that trans kids matter more than your kids. Trans kids matter most of all. Which is really weird for adults to say these people matter more than anybody else when they're actively refusing to get any help for them at all. You know, gender dysphoria is a real thing. Anyway, the ESPN commentators, they talked about what Cheryl Reeves said, and I'll play for that in a second, but they talked about what Cheryl Reeves said. So whatever audience was watching on Saturday afternoon as Sophie Cunningham took a elbow to the face and was called for a foul for, I don't know, maybe her jaw is too solid. ESPN commentators were saying this. Cut four, go.
3: Well, we see Cheryl Reeve wearing a shirt today in support of trans kids. Trans kids belong on the shirt. Just in the aftermath of Sophie Cunningham's recent comments, we actually saw Cheryl and Sophie speaking at center court pregame. And yesterday, Cheryl Reeves spent a lot of time talking at length with the media about this topic.
4: I would encourage anyone to go and listen to Cheryl Reeves' comments. Incredibly thoughtful. Easy to find online, and just encourage anyone to go and listen.
0: Why? They're incredibly thoughtful. Okay, so I don't know who that person is. I couldn't tell you who announces the WNBA. She's a leftist idiot who works for ESPN, which is a prerequisite to work for the Disney Corporation. But, all right, let's listen to what Cheryl Reeves had to say. Since it's so thoughtful and so wonderful, let's see how thoughtful and how nuanced or whatever what she had to say was. Cut five. Go ahead.
5: I don't think we should feel like our safe space is being threatened. That's what I enjoy about the WNBA, and I think we have to continue to safeguard that. I don't think these demonstrators are not being peaceful, not that I've seen, and I haven't seen all of it. I haven't heard everything that's happening, but everyone has a right to peacefully assemble, right? That's whether you agree with them or not. It doesn't matter. It happens every day, you know, on the corner and discussions. And it's not about agreeing. I think, you know, you can have an opinion, you know, in this space. I think the commissioner and the league have a responsibility to ensure that any topic that could be problematic for players that they perceive to be unsafe or threatened in any way or discriminated against. I think that's, you know, that's something that's fair for our leadership, and I'm quite sure that they have eyes on and ears on to make sure that it's a safe space for everyone. And that's what makes our league beautiful. You know, in terms of, you know, my views, as I said last week, I come from a space of inclusion, and the narrative that I think that is problematic is to suggest that, number one, that transgender athletes are the biggest problem in women's sports. And I think this is what's bothersome, is that there's a faction of people in our country that are making this a massive issue. We have some issues. Number one, we need to protect trans kids. Every kid, to me, it's a human rights issue. Every kid has a right to sports, regardless of gender diverse, transgender. Every kid has the right to access.
0: Number one, we need to protect trans kids. Okay, why not all kids? Why not all kids? What about the kids who are made wildly uncomfortable by a boy changing in their locker room? Why do those girls not deserve treatment? I guarantee you there aren't any girls going, I really want to get naked in front of a bunch of boys because I feel like I'm a boy. You ever notice this is all just one way? At the same time, Democrats are feminizing as much as humanly possible the culture, trying to destroy masculine, toxic masculinity. Toxic masculinity. Ew, a spider. Quick, call your dad. Ooh, toxic masculinity, toxic masculinity. There are no, this is a one-way street. There are no girls fighting to be, you know, Div 1 football players in college. Isn't that weird? There's a new professional women's baseball league that started over the weekend that nobody's going to go to. The Mother Jones magazine wrote a piece about it saying, now I like baseball. Because they don't. They don't care. It's all a game to them. But I love it. The first thing we need to do is protect trans kids. To me, every kid, it's a human rights issue. Just for some people, not for other people. Every kid has a right to participate. Well, then why are there age groups? Why are you putting age groups in there? Why is it that my 9-year-old and my 7-year-old are in different age groups in soccer? There's 14-year-olds out there that are playing. So why can't they all just be in the same one? What are we doing? Everybody has a right to participate in wherever it is, regardless of whether they're gender diverse. Gender diverse, it's so stupid. But this is the thoughtful commentary that they were talking about. But maybe she gets more thoughtful later on. Let's listen to a little more. Cut six. Go.
5: Now, what gets nuanced is, you know, when you're beyond puberty, when you're an Olympic sport, when you have scholarships at stake, that sort of thing. That's where I say that common sense people get together and you find common ground to find a way to be inclusive. The answer isn't no. It is not the case that we have, quote, biological men in girls' locker rooms. The way it's being phrased, the innuendo there that somehow transgender women are predators of some kind in the locker room. There's a lot of narrative that is problematic that we need to address. That is simply not what's happening. I think we can take on the issue. There are more and more transgenders in our country as years go by. There's going to come a time. I encouraged the WNBA leadership, what's our stance? What are we going to do when this occurs? Are we going to be ready? Are we going to be reactionary? And so I think it would, you know, it would make sense for our league to be leaders in this space. And there's again, I don't want to go so detailed. There's a lot of nuanced issues when it comes to science and hormone therapy, etc.
0: It's nuanced. It's this. You notice how it's nuanced and we can discuss it on her terms. We have to find ways to be inclusive. We can all disagree and find ways to be inclusive. Well, if you're inclusive, then you're saying that men should play in women's sports. That is exclusive of women. That is contrary to the rights, the desires, the wishes of most human beings in this country. Every year there's more and more gender diverse, more trans people. Yes, because it's a social contagion. And it's weird how when you stop treating the mental disorder known as gender dysphoria, more people suffer from gender dysphoria, which then goes to the next level, which is the full-blown delusion. It's weird how you do that, isn't it? You stop treating it, and so there are more people. Boy, if you treated it, there'd probably be fewer people. If you're at all concerned about people's well-beings, you know, things like, well, there's a disordinately high suicide attempt rate amongst the people with gender dysphoria. Yeah. Well, why do you think that doesn't drop when you fully go trans and you embrace that? Why do you think that suicide rate doesn't drop? Well, because you're not dealing with the underlying mental health issue. You're, in fact, indulging it, which makes it worse. Instead of getting somebody off of, say, heroin, you're getting them pure heroin, and you're getting them a bunch of heroin. And you go, why? I don't understand why this person isn't doing well on heroin, or why they haven't quit heroin, or why they died of an overdose. I can make some suggestions there. But this is what ESPN saw and heard. This is very thoughtful commentary. You should seek it out. All she's doing is saying, shut up, you're a bigot. Men and women, there's no difference between them whatsoever. I can tell you, I wrote about it in my book. It's true then. It was true. It's true to this day. The fastest, the world record for, just to demonstrate women, the world record for the 100-meter dash for women, the world record, was set in the late 80s, early 90s, whatever. It's an amazing, I could never run it. I could barely drive it. But that time would not qualify for the Olympic finals. In men, in any Olympic finals since it was the record. In fact, more than 100 high school boys have beaten the women's world record that still stands to this day. If you don't think men and women are different, you're free to, just like you're free to be wrong about any other number of things. Let's go to the Hadid carpet cleaning traffic and see how the roads are.
6: On 395 southbound at King Street, there's a disabled vehicle blocking two left lanes and traffic is jammed from 110. Northbound side is heavy from 110 to the 14th Street Bridge. And you will find delays on 95 southbound from Newington to Woodbridge and from Dumfries towards Quantico. More delays in towards Falmouth. And the earlier accident northbound before Plank Road moved to the right shoulder, but delays remain. Earlier crash on westbound 66 after Route 29 in Centerville moved to the right shoulder, but traffic is jammed from the Fairfax County Parkway. And the accidents on the outer loop at Route 1 in Alexandria moved to the right shoulder, but you will still find very slow traffic from Van Dorn Street. Now from GarageDroidPerry.com, here's the WMAL Weather Channel forecast.
7: Rain chances take a break for a day on Tuesday, but then they're back as we get to the middle of the week. We'll see some clouds the rest of the day. A few scattered storms are still possible after a high of 87. Mostly cloudy but dry tonight, a low near 70. Clouds early Tuesday, then sunshine, a high of 87. Showers and a few storms look likely on Wednesday. Afternoon high, mid to upper 80s. I'm meteorologist Mark Thibodeau from the Weather Channel on WMAL.
0: It is 85 degrees, and now they've taken away the sun peeking through, so it's supposed to be cloudy for the rest of the day.
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20: Back in 2019, I made a documentary for HBO called One Nation Under Stress. And what was true then is still true now. Money and financial problems are consistently ranked as the number one cause of stress in the United States. And a brand new study out of the Mayo Clinic found that worrying about money may age the heart even faster than traditional risk factors. Unlike an acute stressor, such as a short-term work deadline or a brief illness, financial strain is often chronic and ongoing. And because money affects so many aspects of daily life, financial stress can be difficult to escape. Even so, financial stress does not mean you're doomed, just means you need to double down on the things you know are good for heart health: diet, exercise, sleep, and of course, not smoking. I'm Dr. Sanjay Gupta, helping you live a better life.
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23: 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I'm Heather Curtis. Breaking this hour, Maryland and Virginia joined 23 other states suing the Trump administration over its latest round of tariffs imposed on imported goods from more than 80 countries. Maryland Attorney General Anthony Brown says the administration overstepped its legal authority in imposing the double-digit tariffs. The administration says they are being imposed on countries that haven't done enough to crack down on imports produced by forced labor. The impasse over approving Todd Blanche as attorney general appears to be over. Republican Senators John Cornyn and Tom Tillis now say they will vote yes on the president's nominee after Blanche gave in to their demand and issued an order yesterday formally rescinding the $1.8 billion anti-weaponization fund. President Trump reacting.
1: I don't know what they agreed. I think Todd Blanche agreed to reconfirm things that he's already said, and what he said was okay.
23: The Senate Judiciary Committee is set to vote on the nomination tomorrow. WMAL Sports, tonight the Nats play the Phillies. Traffic and weather next.
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0: But she's making the rounds. Now, literally, I don't know that I've seen an interview with Ellen Page since she's come out as a man in her mind that it was about anything other than she's a woman pretending to be a man. That seems to be the only thing she's asked about and the only thing she talks about. Because if she didn't want to talk about it, it's like, I want to talk about the movie, I want to talk about this, that, then she would talk about something else. But she's making this argument, and she's talking about it constantly over the last several years, seemingly trying to convince herself more than anybody else. And anybody talks about something that like this, I feel like, you know, abortion is perfectly legal. Abortion is perfectly normal. Abortion is perfectly wonderful. Like, you're trying to convince yourself, okay? You're telling me you're riddled with guilt about a decision you made in your life, and you're just trying to make it normal, that sort of thing. It's the same thing with the trans issue. But Ellen here is like, the only creatures on Earth that have a problem with trans are human beings. We're also, you know, the smartest. The thumb helps. And granted, some people like Ellen Page bring down the curve, but it just shows you what happens when mental disorders are indulged rather than treated. Cut 15, go.
1: And what we learn in biology class and in terms of it seemingly being this cis heteropatriarchal, you know, system is, I don't know, however we'd say that. Mm-hmm. Is, I feel, used against queer and trans people in terms of us being made to seem maladaptive. There's something wrong with us. We're
2: not real. We're fake.
1: We're some modern thing, which is, of course, we know that's not true. We've been, you know, everywhere forever. You know, I feel like as trans people, we're just constantly being gaslit by people. And it's baffling. It's human beings are the only species that are, you know, ridiculous enough to seem to have a huge problem with trans folks.
2: Yeah.
1: You know,
0: she still sounds like a woman because she is a woman. All the hormones in the world aren't going to course through her veins and change her into a man. But this is the depths of the delusion. Who is she trying to convince there? No, no, we're real. We're men. We're men. Totally we're men. She's butchered herself. She's had parts of her body removed, and you will not see her in any photograph or any interview. You feel bad for her because you won't see her in any way, shape, or form. And you go, oh, she looks happy. That person looks happy. Not in the moment, not in the long run. She just looks miserable, just absolutely miserable. Speaking of miserable, I really want to, which we've got, I don't have time for both. Now, we'll save Mondami for another day. I want to go to cut 16 here. There was a shooting a week ago in Seattle, and the incompetent socialist mayor who's never held a job in her life and had her parents pay for her daycare because her husband refused to. Just a disaster. The Democrats have zero standards for their public officials. So many of these DSA people have no jobs, no skills. Well, she ended up firing the police chief because he was wildly incompetent. He was also hired by her because, you know, it's a diversity. He was a black man, and she was very congratulatory of herself for hiring a black man. And in cut 16 here, he's now been fired. He lived in Chicago, and he never moved to Seattle. He would commute on the weekends back there, and she didn't like the way he handled it. Listen to this story, what he got, thanks to the mayor's incompetence. Cut 16, go.
3: Sean Barnes gets $590,000 after stepping down as Seattle's police chief. Here's his one-sentence resignation. He gets 18 months of salary, a year of health insurance benefits. The city agreed he doesn't have to repay a $50,000 hiring bonus or $60,000 in relocation assistance. Mayor Katie Wilson asked him to resign after criticism over the city's response in the 5 hours following the Bite of Seattle shooting at Seattle Center Sunday. Three people were killed, including one shooting suspect, and four others were hurt. Police believe they're close to identifying and arresting a third suspect.
0: More than $500,000, less than a year on the job. The mayor asked him to resign because of 5 hours in the aftermath where she looked wildly incompetent. He didn't look all that great, but she's the mayor. They were holding press conferences off. They were waiting to inform the public until all the politicians had amassed, and that took a while. It was all her call, but she blamed the black guy. The white lady blames the black guy. He gets fired, gets almost $600K, and Seattle, well, Seattle voted for it, so how can you feel bad for that? Let's go to the Hadid Carpet Cleaning Traffic Center. Check on the roads.
4: The accident on the inner loop of the Beltway after New Hampshire Avenue has been moved to the right shoulder, but traffic is still extremely slow from 270, and also you'll find delays on the inner loop from the Dulles Toll Road towards the Spur, and also slow through Landover from Landover Road headed towards Ritchie Marlboro Road, and the outer loop is heavy from Van Dorn Street to the Wilson Bridge. Also some delays on the outer loop through Bethesda in towards the Tysons area. Earlier disabled vehicle on 395 southbound at King Street, now clear, but traffic still slow from 110. Northbound is slow from the Beltway to Duke Street and from 110 to the 14th Street Bridge. Now from GarageRepair.com, here's a WMAL Weather Channel forecast.
5: Rain chances take a break for Tuesday, but they're back on Wednesday. Could be raining as soon as Tuesday night again. We'll see a few scattered storms possible the rest of the day. After a high of 87, tonight's low about 70 with a mostly cloudy sky. Clouds early Tuesday, then sunny. Should be a pretty good day, a high of 87. A good chance of rain and storms again on Wednesday, afternoon high 88. I'm meteorologist Mark Thibodeau from the Weather Channel on WMAL.
0: It is cloudy but nice, pleasant 84 degrees. That's all the time we have for today. We'll be back in 21 hours because Lord knows the stupid never stops. Mark Levin is next. Thanks for the use of your ears. See you tomorrow.
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24: WMAL News at 6. I'm Heather Curtis. The president, touting improved safety in D.C. since last year's federal takeover, he was asked again about the city's likely new mayor, Democratic Socialist and current council member Janice Lewis George.
25: But I guess she's a communist, based on what she says. But I have not met her yet. I look forward to meeting her.
24: In the past, he said he would consider a federal takeover of the city if she was elected.
25: Yeah, well, I'm allowed to do that.
24: And he says that when asked today,
26: I am hoping that we can work together, as every mayor of the district has had to work with any president.
24: That's Lewis George in June. She said that she would work with him for everything in the people's best interest, but would not cave. President Trump's latest tariffs on more than 60 trading partners are facing a fresh legal challenge from more than two dozen Democratic-led states, including Maryland and Virginia.
27: The states filed the lawsuit at the U.S. Court of International Trade in New York, arguing the tariffs exceed President Trump's legal authority to impose taxes. A group of small businesses also filed suit to block the tariffs last month. The administration announced sweeping tariffs on July 24th, accusing the EU and other trading partners of not doing enough to stop the flow of goods made with forced labor. Jared Halpern, Fox News.
24: Michigan records the first two confirmed deaths from the cyclospora outbreak. The Michigan Department of Health and Human Services says that both people had underlying health conditions that may have been impacted by the intestinal illness and dehydration. Federal officials have identified iceberg lettuce from Mexico served at Taco Bell restaurants in five states as a source for the widespread outbreak. Following recent tragedies on the Potomac near Great Falls, another warning from officials.
28: Looks very peaceful. It's quiet. It looks very calm on the surface, but I assure you that the currents are very swift and dangerous.
29: Montgomery County Fire and Rescue Chief spokesperson Pete Pieringer tells 7 News.
28: We have had a number of drownings this year. What we're trying to do is raise some awareness there that it's nothing new, but swimming is prohibited. No swimming here in this area.
29: Just last week, search crews recovered the body of a 25-year-old. Officials once again appealing to the public to heed the posted signage at any waterway. 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
24: Maryland Democrats kicked off a 3-day special session today. Senate President Bill Ferguson says it has one purpose.
30: The passage of an amendment to Maryland's Constitution to clarify the rules of congressional redistricting. This is not about a new map or changing lines. We are giving Marylanders a voice in the future of their democracy.
24: Senate Minority Leader Steve Hershey.
31: We're here to fight this. 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
24: The proposed amendment would have to go before voters for their approval before lawmakers would begin considering new district lines. 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
9: Traffic still heavy on the inner loop headed from the Dulles Toll Road towards the 270 spur, but the earlier accident on the inner loop of the Beltway after New Hampshire Avenue has now been moved over to the right shoulder. But traffic is still slow from Georgia Avenue, and more delays on the inner loop headed in towards Lander, with just brief delays there. Now on the outer loop, you will still find some slowing traffic from Van Dorn Street to the Billson Bridge. And now a disabled reported on the outer loop at Georgia Avenue blocking the right lane, and traffic is very heavy from New Hampshire Avenue. Now from GarageRepair.com, here's a WMAL Weather Channel forecast.
24: Tonight, mostly cloudy with highs in the 70s. Tomorrow, cloudy, then gradually becoming mostly sunny with highs around 87. Right now, 86 in Washington. I'm Heather Curtis on WMAL.
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0: Hello, America. How you be? Though the headlines may change, the threats facing Israel remain. 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That's L-E-V-I-N for thefellowship.org. Ladies and gentlemen, I have a question for you. I do. I think it's a very important question, as a matter of fact. Whatever happened to the women's groups? I think that's a fair question, Mr. Producer. Whatever happened to the women's rights groups? It seems with the rise of Islam and the abuse of women and little girls, they've all but disappeared. No marches, no press conferences, no congressional testimony, no bra burning. Where are they? Just when you need them, they're not around. Have you heard anything from them, Mr. Producer? Silence, right? And these groups aren't known for being silent. Oh, yes, I remember some of them. Bella Azbug, or whatever the hell her name was. People like that. Not anymore. So the women's groups, I guess they've gone underground. Yes. Yes, it seems with the rise of Islamists and so forth. I'd love to see that sort of debate. I'd love to see it. I don't see it anymore. Have they all become Republicans, I wonder? Do you think they're all Republicans, America? No, I doubt it. No. I doubt it. But I think it's a fair question. I really do. I think it's a very fair question. Because I don't know where they are. We never hear from them anymore. Maybe they're around attacking Republicans. I don't know. I don't think they're anywhere. I just don't. Yes. Now, James Carville says, I'm not going to be a member of a party that will have himself as a member. It's an old Marx line. Not Karl Marx, the Marx brothers. But I get what he means. Cut 17, go.
11: I am not going to be in the same party with Hassan Piker. I can tell you that right now. If he becomes a force in a Democratic Party, I'm out of here. I have no intention of ever being in the same political party with that guy. Mm-hmm. Now, I think that a majority, overwhelming majority of Democrats agree with me. But this idea that we're going to seize the means of production and this, go look at the DSA platform. You don't have to look any further than that. And, you know, Jackie, it may be that the two-party system is just going to be under tremendous stress here in the coming months. I mean, you see it in with Tucker and Marjorie Taylor Greene, and on the Republican side, you see it going on right now. And I can't sit here and tell you for certain how this is going to turn out. But the one thing I can tell you for certain, Hassan Piker and James Carville are not going to be in the same political party. One of us is going to leave. It might even be me.
0: Hmm. And I'm sure the communists in that party are saying, yeah, it ought to be you. Have you ever sympathized with that guy in your life? Have you ever sympathized with that guy in your life? No, of course not. It's a freak, fraud, and a phony. But nonetheless, he's not an Islamist communist, right? You'll take a James Carville over an Islamist communist any day of the week. Certainly I would. Mondami's asked, do you have any regrets about, you know, this Peter Thiel attacks rollout? That's just a fancy name for we're going to tax people who have second homes in New York. We're going to really whack them. Now, think about this as a logical matter. You don't have to be an economist with a PhD. If you have a second home in New York City and you're going to be whacked, what are you going to do with the second home, Mr. Producer? You're going to get rid of it if the bottom hasn't already fallen out. Now, if the bottom has fallen out of all these second homes, that reduces the amount of what? Real estate. That is, property tax. How stupid do you have to be a Marxist Islamist? Really? Very, apparently. We'll be right back.
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15: It's their last chance. I'm Lisa Lacera, Fox News. That's what President Trump is saying about new talks with Iran.
16: President Trump says he was prepared to pummel Iran with airstrikes, he says, that have not been seen since World War II.
17: And it would have gone on for a long time, and there'd be essentially very little left. There'd be nothing left.
16: But before launching those attacks, the president says Iran and several Middle Eastern partners called, asking for more time to negotiate.
17: I want to give them every last chance before decapitation.
16: Any deal, President Trump says, would be carried out in two phases. First, reopening the Strait of Hormuz. Then, technical talks on denuclearization of Iran.
15: Fox's Jared Halpern at the White House. A member of President Trump's board, Peace, says he's met with Israeli Prime Minister Benjamin Netanyahu in part to discuss a new disarmament deal the board reached with Hamas. Two people tell the Associated Press that Nikolay Mladenov also pressed Netanyahu to stop strikes on the Gaza Strip as they push ahead to decommission weapons held by Hamas. 25 states suing the Trump administration over new tariffs imposed on 60 U.S. trade partners, arguing tariffs can only be imposed by Congress.
18: Every court, including the United States Supreme Court, has agreed that the president does not have the authority to unilaterally impose tariffs.
15: Arizona Attorney General Chris Mayes, the administration says the tariffs are a way to combat forced labor in global supply chains.